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Fat 5 International Hits. Oh, yeah. Number 5, You're My Only One, Zoe.

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2: สวัสดีค่ะ
3: สวัสดีครับ
2: Today is Tuesday, July 21st, 2026, and this is Radio Thailand's Evening News. I'm Chawarat Yongthiranon.
3: And I'm Kachang with Jajit.
2: Making the national headlines this evening, the government reaffirms its efforts to halve road accidents or traffic deaths and serious injuries, joining member states at the UN General Assembly high-level meeting on improving global road safety. Meanwhile, the government opens registration for water bill discounts under the 2026 State Welfare Card Program.
3: Looking at the global scene, Yemen's Iran-allied Houthis say they are imposing a naval blockade on Saudi Arabia in a move that opens a new front against the United States.
2: On the business agenda, Thailand's Film and Video Board reports strong interest in the government's film production incentive programs, with more than 80 projects applying in 3 months.
3: We will now take a look at those top headlines and many more in detail.
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2: Welcome to the evening news. Just a reminder, you can connect with us on Facebook, Instagram, and TikTok by searching Radio Thailand FM 88. And now you're listening to the national news headlines from Bangkok and around Thailand. The Thai government has reaffirmed its efforts to halve road traffic deaths and serious injuries by 2030, joining member states at the United Nations General Assembly high-level meeting on improving global road safety in New York. Delegates reviewed measures under the Decade of Action for Road Safety 2021 to 2030 and the Sustainable Development Goals, including stronger traffic law enforcement, safer road infrastructure, higher vehicle safety standards, improved post-crash emergency response, and closer international cooperation. Deputy Interior Minister Thai Said, who led the Thai delegation, highlighted Thailand's community checkpoint program as a key initiative that improves road safety through cooperation among community leaders, village headmen, district officials, local administrative organizations, village health volunteers, and civil defense volunteers. He noted that the community-based approach helps identify risks, prevent accidents, and improve safety at the local level. The Thai delegation also detailed its trusted Thailand policy, which promotes safety through coordinated action from local communities to the national level. The Deputy Minister, Jay Said, also stated that all lessons learned from the meeting would be applied to improve road safety nationwide, affirming the administration's goal of continuing to work to reduce traffic-related deaths, injuries, and property damage.
3: Prime Minister Anutin Chaiwitakun concluded his first official visit to China after holding talks on artificial intelligence, trade, investment, technology, and security, while promoting Thailand as a strategic partner in the digital economy. During the trip, he met Chinese President Xi Jinping, Premier Li Qiang, and other senior officials, reaffirming to each official that issues related to the Thai-Cambodian border should be resolved through bilateral dialogue. Government spokesperson Ratchada Thanadirek reported that the visit expanded cooperation between the two countries at the government, provincial, business, and public levels. At the 2026 World Artificial Intelligence Conference, Anutin presented Thailand's vision for AI governance based on the principles of protection, potential, and prosperity. Thailand and China also agreed to establish a 2+2 dialogue between their foreign and defense ministers to address transnational crime, online scams, human trafficking, and other security issues, while signing 15 cooperation agreements covering science, space, technology, education, artificial intelligence, commerce, intellectual property, and water resource management. The visit also included meetings with executives from Acibot, Huawei, Alibaba, Xiaomi, Chang'an Automobile, InnoLight Technology, Optolink Technology, and CP. Rachida said participating companies expressed interest in expanding investment in Thailand by more than 14 billion yuan, or about 70 billion baht.
2: Prime Minister Anutin Chanwirakul visits to China extended beyond discussions on artificial intelligence, semiconductors, electric vehicles, and humanoid robotics. The Thai leader also raised regional security issues during talks with Chinese President Xi Jinping, including Thailand's concerns over the delivery of Chinese tanks to Cambodia. Assistant Professor Dr. Cheta Sapien, a political scientist at Nabuminta Thirad University, described the talks as an example of how economic cooperation and regional security are increasingly interconnected in modern diplomacy. In his view, addressing the issue directly with the Chinese leadership helped clarify a matter of public concern and demonstrated Thailand's use of diplomatic channels to protect its national interests. According to Cheta, the Chinese government explained that the tank purchase had been agreed upon before the recent tensions and that delivery had previously been delayed because of the sensitive situation. He added that China assured Thailand the equipment would not be used against it and expressed support for efforts to ease tensions between Thailand and Cambodia, including hosting a meeting under the Lan Chang Mekong Cooperation Framework on Thailand's behalf. Cheta described the exchange as an example of open diplomacy, with both countries addressing sensitive issues through dialogue while maintaining mutual respect and cooperation.
3: The Public Relations Department, or PRD, has signed 3 Memoranda of Understanding with People's Daily, Xinhua News Agency, and China Media Groups, or CMG, in Beijing to strengthen news exchange, personal development, media technology, and cooperation in artificial intelligence. PRD Director General Surutai Lutgasim signed the agreements at the Great Hall of the People with Prime Minister Anutin Chaimudakun and Chinese Premier Li Qiang in attendance. The PRD Director General said the agreements focus on 3 main areas, including organizational and personnel development, expansion of international news network, and media innovation. The agreement with People Daily includes the exchange and reciprocal distribution of original news content, as well as media personal exchange. Its goal is to increase access to accurate information about Thailand for Chinese audiences and foster mutual understanding. Cooperation with Xinhua will focus on newsroom management, digital media transformation, and the application of AI in government communications. And this partnership will strengthen PRD personnel and prepare the agency for changes in the global media industry. The agreement with CMG includes joint production of news programs and documentaries, as well as knowledge exchange on modern media technology. And this will also support the production of higher quality digital content and provide PRD personnel with experience in international media production practices.
2: The Thai government has opened registration for water bill discounts under the 2026 State Welfare Card Program. Both existing and new recipients must register again to confirm their eligibility. Deputy Government Spokesperson Lalida Pradwiwatana said the eligible households can now register to receive government support for water bills. The government will provide up to 100 baht per household each month. Each registered address is eligible for 1 subsidy. If the monthly water bill is more than 100 baht, but not over 315 baht, recipients only pay the amount above the subsidy. Bills exceeding 315 baht must be paid in full by the customer. Existing state welfare card holders who qualified for the 2026 welfare program can register from now until July 25th to receive the subsidy starting with the September water bill. new welfare recipients who have completed identity verification can register until September 25th. They will receive the subsidy beginning with the November water bill. Registration is available through the Provincial Waterworks Authority website, the PWA Plus Life application, the at PWA Thailand official LINE account, or at the Provincial Waterworks Authority branches nationwide. Registration will remain open until September 30th.
3: The Finance Ministry is now reminding all new state welfare cardholders to verify their identity by January 12th of 2027. And those who did not qualify can still appeal until July 31st. The Ministry of Finance said about 2.76 million people, or 30% of those who did not qualify, appealed the decision between July 17th and 18th. The main reason for disqualification was owning a vehicle that exceeded the eligibility limit. Other reasons included debts of more than 100,000 baht, income or money transfers above the limit, property ownership, savings of more than 100,000 baht, or having a credit card. The ministry urged applicants to update their information with the relevant agencies, and those who qualify after the review can start using their state welfare card benefits on October 1st. Appeals can be submitted through the project website, the Bao Tang application, the Thang Rat application, Krung Thai Bank, or designated registration centers until July 31st. The results of the review will be announced on September 21st as well. The ministry also reminded all new state welfare cardholders to verify their identity through the Bao Tang application or Krung Thai Bank by January 12th of 2027. Once again, and they can also complete identity verification at designated branches of four state-owned banks until October 14th. Once again, that date is October 14th.
2: Those were our national stories. Up next in global news, Japan lodges a protest with China about live fire drills that it says were conducted in its exclusive economic zone.
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6: In eternal remembrance, Her Royal Highness Princess Patra Kittiyapa Narayantira Thepayawadi Gromaluang Rajasarini Saripat Mahawachara Rajatida. Deeply grateful for Her Royal Highness's infinite royal grace and benevolence. Most humbly dedicated by the executives, civil servants, and staff of Radio Thailand FM 88.
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2: 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This is Global News, catching you up on the world today. Ukraine has fired more than 400 drones toward Moscow in its latest major attack on the Russian capital, according to the city's mayor. The blitz came hours after Russia bombarded Kyiv and other Ukrainian cities with ballistic missiles in a relentless cycle of tit-for-tat strikes that made a settlement to end Moscow's more than four-year-old all-out invasion appear a distant possibility. Ukrainian President Vladimir Zelensky, meanwhile, said he would hold, quote, key talks as he tries to defuse a domestic political crisis after last week's government reshuffle exposed a deep split between the military's old guard and young innovators over how to fight the war. Zelensky needs to reassure Ukrainians that sacrificing 35-year-old Mikhail Lvov Fedorov as defense minister and keeping faith with 60-year-old Soviet-trained General Alexander Sersky as armed forces chief won't derail the fight against Russia. Days of street protests in favor of Fedorov and against Sersky followed Zelensky's move. Moscow Mayor Sergei Sobyanin said over 400 Ukrainian drones were sent toward the Russian capital from late on Sunday until early Monday, with most downed far from the city and 85 intercepted near it. Moscow Regional Governor Andrea Vorobyov said 10 people were wounded by Ukrainian drones, while several residential buildings and civilian infrastructure facilities were damaged.
3: Yemen's Iran-allied Houthis have said they are imposing a naval blockade on Saudi Arabia in a move that opens a new front against the United States in its war on Iran and widens the threat to global energy supplies and trade beyond the Gulf. The announcements came despite signs that Tehran and Washington wanted to resume diplomacy to halt an escalating cycle of attacks and has all but collapsed a fragile interim agreement signed last month. Oil prices briefly rose after the Houthi statement but fell back as traders hoped for a diplomatic breakthrough. Iran had been pressing the Houthis to close the Bab el-Mandeb gateway to the Red Sea if the United States continued to attack Iranian power infrastructure. The full closure of the strait would cut global oil supply by 7% as it would leave most Saudi oil exports unable to leave the region. And the disruption would also add to the massive cut to global oil flows from the war in the Gulf. The Houthis' armed forces declare a maritime embargo against the criminal Saudi enemy based on the equation of an eye for an eye, effective immediately. And that was the quote in response to what they called, quote, end quote, once again, an unjust and oppressive siege imposed by Yemen by the Saudis.
2: Japan has lodged a protest with China about live drill or live fire drills that it says were conducted in its exclusive economic zone, or EEZ, an incident that could further strain relations between Asia's top two economies. Japan's military said in a statement that the drills, which also involved Russian vessels, were held some 180 kilometers southwest of what Tokyo calls Okinotori Island early on Sunday. China argues that the remote Okinotori is a rock rather than an island, and therefore Japan is not entitled to claim the water surrounding it as its EEZ. Japan's top government spokesperson Minoru Kihara told reporters earlier today that, quote, the Japanese government lodged a protest with China through diplomatic channels on the grounds that such activities could pose a danger to the navigation of nearby vessels, end quote. A spokesperson for Japan's military said it was the first time that Tokyo had publicly disclosed China's live fire drills in its EEZ, while adding that the activity was not against international rules. Beijing and Tokyo have been at loggerheads since comments late last year by Japanese Prime Minister Sanae Takaishi about Taiwan. The self-ruled island claimed by mainland China triggered fierce criticism and economic countermeasures from the world's second-largest economy.
3: Andy Burnham has become Britain's seventh prime minister in a decade, pledging to reshape its politics to deliver a new economic model and revive a nation fed up with a revolving door of leaders. In front of dozens of supporters outside his new office and residence at 10 Downing Street, Burnham said politicians had failed to bring the stability needed to raise living standards, something he said he would change with both immediate measures and a long-term plan to be drawn up later this year. Speaking without notes, Burnham delivered a domestic-focused speech aimed at offering hope to a nation that has, like many European countries, struggled for years with soaring prices and economic growth. He did not, however, touch on foreign affairs. Burnham also pledged to use his premiership as a quote-unquote circuit breaker for Britain, arguing that a new model was needed to rebuild the country, which has been in political turmoil since voting in 2016 to leave the European Union. Just over an hour after his predecessor and Labour colleague Keir Starmer has made his farewell speech to say his work was done, the 56-year-old former Greater Manchester mayor entered Downing Street, where he said his team would tackle his first priority to end rough sleeping.
2: The Philippine Senate ordered banks and the Anti-Money Laundering Council to produce financial records for Vice President Sara Duterte, her husband, and several linked entities. The move is a procedural win for prosecutors seeking to prove she amassed unexplained wealth while in office. The Senate, sitting as an impeachment court, restricted how the records may be used, saying they were meant only to establish a starting point to assess Duterte's assets, transactions, and business interests during her current term, and not to introduce new allegations. The House of Representatives impeached Duterte on May 11th on charges of unexplained earnings, bribery, and corruption. She was also accused of threatening President Ferdinand Marcos Jr., the First Lady, and a former House Speaker. Marcos and Duterte, scions of two of the country's most powerful political dynasties, ran on a joint ticket and won by landslide in 2022. But their alliance later collapsed, with Duterte accusing Marcos of incompetence and a lack of leadership. Francis Escudero, who is presiding over the impeachment trial, which has huge implications for Duterte's political future, said, quote, "After examining the records sought, the court finds that the requested documents meet the requirements set forth."
3: The death toll in Congo's Ebola outbreak has risen to at least 930, according to the country's Ministry of Health, with 37 new deaths reported over the weekend, one of the highest totals. The Ebola outbreak that was declared in eastern Congo on May 15th is the fastest-growing Ebola outbreak on record. The Bundibugyo virus responsible for the outbreak is less common than others that cause Ebola disease, and there is no approved vaccine or treatment. Ebola is highly contagious and can be transmitted to people from wild animals. It spreads in the human population through contact with bodily fluids such as vomit, blood, or semen, and with contaminated surfaces and materials such as bedding and clothing. The disease is rare but severe and often fatal. The surge in deaths comes as safety fears have restricted the response in the worst affected province of Ituri. A total of five provinces have been affected, all in the eastern region where rebel violence is now rampant. Authorities also said at least 12 attacks, mostly fueled by skepticism and rumors, have been recorded against health facilities and teams since the outbreak was declared in mid-May. Many health workers have meanwhile walked off their jobs as they protest lack of payment amid hazardous conditions.
2: That's it for the global segment. Next in our business updates. U.S. President Donald Trump threatens a new front in a global trade war by unveiling 50% tariff on a wide range of imports from Canada.
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9: Gone too soon you are, fair princess, from this land which loved you dearly. 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We invoke the blessings of the Supreme Enlightened One on you, adorned with virtues of the Triple Jeweled Crown. 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
2: This is the Business News, taking you to the financial frontier. The National Film and Video Board of Thailand has reported strong interest in the government's film production incentive programs, with more than 80 projects applying during the first 3 months. The board is also approving measures to improve funding oversight and support Thailand's film and digital content industries. The board's first meeting of 2026 was co-chaired recently by Minister attached to the Prime Minister's office, Supamat Isarapakdi, and Culture Minister Sabida Thaisaid. Sabida said the Thai Film Production Incentive Program received 74 complete applications during its first application round from January 13th to March 31st, representing an estimated investment of 3.05 billion baht. Of those, 59 projects, including feature films, television dramas and series, and music videos, are expected to complete production and apply for financial support by May 2027. The Foreign Digital Content Production Incentive Program also received 8 complete applications covering animation, virtual production, visual effect, and post-production services, with projected spending at almost 88 million baht. The board approved the composition, responsibilities, and authority of funding consideration committees for both programs, with the Ministry of Culture assigned to seek cabinet approval. Board members also approved restructuring the board's subcommittees by dissolving 5 existing panels, revising the composition of 8 others, and directing the secretariat to prepare new appointment orders. The meeting also approved recognition of the Irish Film Festival as an international film festival under the Film and Video Act after determining it has been held continuously since 2017.
3: The Department of Internal Trade, or DIT, is stepping up efforts to support durian prices by managing more than 300,000 tons of southern fruits, including durian. The agency also clarified that reports of durian selling for 5 baht per kilogram do not refer to premium Montong durian. Director General of the DIT, Wittiyakon Manined, says southern Thailand is expected to produce about 752,000 tons of durian this year, up 30% from last year. And about 35% of the crop has already reached the market. He said durian prices had fallen because of weaker demand from China and increased supplies from other producing regions. However, prices for high-quality durian have recently increased by 10 to 15 baht per kilogram. The department aims to absorb more than 300,000 tons of southern fruits, including durian, mangosteen, rambutan, and longkang. Measures include advanced purchase agreements, online sales campaigns, and expanding distribution through fresh markets, wholesale markets, and retail stores nationwide. The industry is also working with cold storage operators and exploring new export markets, especially in the Middle East and Central Asia. Officials also clarified that reports of durian selling for 5 baht per per kilogram refer to small, lower-quality varieties used for processing, not premium Montong durian.
2: U.S. President Donald Trump has unveiled 50% tariffs on a wide range of imports from Canada in response to what the U.S. administration calls discriminatory treatment of American-made cars, alcohol, and dairy products or goods, threatening a new front in a global trade war. In slapping import taxes on goods ranging from wine to cement and ice hockey gear, Trump invoked Section 338 of the Tariff Act of 1930, which permits a president to impose punitive tariffs of up to 50% against trading partners deemed to have discriminated against U.S. goods. That marked the law's first known usage in nearly a century of existence. The new tariffs, set to take effect in 30 days, would also apply to dairy products, swimming pools, furniture, fishing rods, seeds, clothing, and wigs, among other items. The U.S. Trade Representative's office said the tariffs would apply to nearly $20 billion of imports from Canada. That's about 5.2% of the $382 billion worth of goods that the U.S. imported from Canada in 2025, according to U.S. Census Bureau data. U.S. Trade Representative Jamison Greer said in a statement that, quote, Canada, unlike other partners and allies, continues to retaliate against the United States for its efforts to rebalance trade and protect U.S. industry in national security-sensitive sectors. Canadian Prime Minister Mark Carney said in a statement that his government has made comprehensive proposals to resolve trade disputes with Washington, asserting that Trump's past tariffs violated the North American Trade Pact.
3: U.S. gas prices jumped to an average of $4 a gallon again as the United States and Iran launch more attacks against one another. According to the Motor Club Federation AAA, the national average for a gallon of regular gasoline is now back to $4. The average price a year ago was $3.14 a gallon. The price is a national average, meaning drivers in some states have been paying well over $4 a gallon for a while now, while others pay less. Prices vary between states due to factors ranging from nearby supply to differing tax rates. People around the world are also dealing with high gas prices as a result of the war. Gas prices first went over $4 a gallon on average at the end of March, and they dipped below that in mid-June and continued to fall as crude oil prices eased when the U.S. and Iran reached an interim deal. Even then, President Donald Trump expressed frustration that gas prices were not falling as quickly as oil prices. Affordability is likely to be a key issue for voters in the U.S. midterm elections, and higher gas and oil prices can help push up prices for groceries and other goods. Oil prices have climbed again in recent days as the U.S. and Iran move closer to resuming an all-out war. Now, Brent crude, the international standard, fell slightly in the U.S., down $1.64 to $86.46 per barrel, however, and that is still much higher than pre-war levels.
2: A U.S. federal judge has ruled that Paramount Skydance must pause its $110 billion acquisition of Warner Brothers. Discovery through August 3rd after a California-led coalition of states argued that the merger would irreparably harm competition. U.S. District Judge Araceli Martinez O'Keefe in Oakland handed an early win to the group of states including New York, Colorado, and Massachusetts, saying they had made, quote, strong showing that the deal would unlawfully decrease competition. The judge will hold a hearing on August 3rd on whether the deal should be delayed throughout the course of the lawsuit, which could take months to reach a final ruling. The lawsuit filed in Oakland federal court threatens to derail Paramount CEO David Ellison's bid to transform his company into a major rival of Netflix and Disney. California and 11 states sued on July 13th, arguing that the deal would create a media behemoth with the power to raise prices in film and television. Martinez O'Keefe agreed that the states that letting the deal close would likely lead to changes that are hard to undo if the merger is ultimately found to be illegal, such as job cuts and sharing of sensitive information. The judge said the deal looks likely to violate antitrust laws if it gives the combined company 27%.
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12: สนับสนุนข่าวโดยกฤษณาอะคาเดมี่เปลี่ยนคุณให้เป็นคนใหม่เพื่อก้าวสู่สังคมทุกระดับอย่างมั่นใจกฤษณาอะคาเดมี่ในเครือโรงเรียนกฤษณาการประชาสัมพันธ
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